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0: Alexander O'Neal criticized on the Super Throwback Party. All this episode, double play, two in a row. I want you to stay right there. We'll take a short break. When we come back, this guy played guitar like none other. Jazz musician. But he gave us some nice dance tunes, too. Who's that? You'll find out next. So don't move.
1: 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Magic 102.1 is helping you treat a special woman in your life like a queen for a day, with four tickets to enjoy a night with R&B royalty.
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Bernard Wright with a child prodigy as well, doing his thing on the pay. I know that song right there, Master Rock on the Super Throwback Party. Double play, two in a row, all this episode, okay? Here's Michael Jackson, Thriller double play. It's the Super Throwback Party. Cut this one up.

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0: All right, kicking it off, y'all, right now. Magic 102.1. 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
0: Man, I hope so. I heard you was going to give me a check.
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0: Hey, V, that's my boy Jay Ham. Hey, it's in a party mood.
1: Yes, sir.
0: Hey, actually, this is an older song, but it still go live in the club, man.
1: Yeah, man, we love it going live with you guys. Thank you for showing us love, hitting us up on our mobile app at Magic with a J 1021. We just turning up. Matter of fact, we got to keep on stepping. Got some country girl, and we got a flex, Walter D. All that is a good thing.
0: We got some line dance stuff coming up, so y'all hold on. 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
1: 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I should.

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0: Flexing on them. Walter D and AV. Walter, I'm excited about this next artist, man.
1: Man, let me tell you, this next artist, y'all got to be excited about this next artist because guess what? He's from H-Town and he go by the name of what?
0: Mr. Houston. That's a good thing.
1: Man, y'all got to see this guy perform, man. Hey, he has a hell of a show. No matter

0: That's right, AV. We got to keep the party moving. Yes, I told you, this song is so hot, man. We had to bust it again for everybody who was calling in for it, AV.
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0: 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I'm your host, KG Smooth. 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Hit me up on those love lines at 844-2588-R&B. Let me know what you did this weekend. How was the weekend for you? Hey, we're about to vibe out. 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

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I'm your host, KG Smooth. I want to remind you that happiness is a choice. Happiness is a byproduct of appreciation, gratitude, and contentment. 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Just marinate that on for a little bit. I got some more music coming up for you. Stay right here. This is Love and R&B.

0: 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More of your favorites are on the way. 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
4: 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I know you got some great ones. 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
15: Uh-oh.
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13: Baby, on the first date, we going to probably somewhere to get some coffee or something. 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Start $50.
2: You would spend the $60 on the man?
16: What's good, Young Jazz?
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2: Okay, y'all taking me out on a date or what? 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
15: You're a unicorn?
13: No,
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15: What are you willing to pay on the first date, Clippy?
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Man, these songs, they have been through it with us. Love, loss, makeups, breakups, late night drives, cries, all the things. 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This hour is going to take you back. This is Love and R&B.

0: You're inside Love and R&B. I'm your host, KG Smooth. You know, when a record makes you stop scrolling, put your phone down, that ain't random. You know, your soul just recognizes this music, and it needs to absorb it and enjoy it and hear every instrument, every note, all the harmonies, the fullness of the harmonies, all the things that music does. Don't you move. We're going to create some more of those moments tonight inside Love and R&B.
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0: Welcome inside Love and R&B. I'm KG Smooth. This is Wine Time After the Fact on this Sunday. And so I've got some of your voice messages from past wine times and you all just calling me up, just saying random stuff. It's hilarious and entertaining. Wine Time After the Fact this hour. Your voice messages coming up. This is Love and R&B.
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3: I am Lawrence Allen, candidate for State Representative District 131. The political climate has changed dramatically in Texas and America. The Supreme Court has just gutted the Voting Rights Act. And when Trump tells Texas Republicans to jump, they ask, how high? 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I am Lawrence Allen. We won't go back.
1: Vote Lawrence Allen for State Representative 131. Early vote May 18th through the 22nd. 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

0: You're inside Love and R&B. It's wine time after the fact at 844-258-8R&B. Playing back your voice messages, here's a gentleman, Barry, that's chiming in on the Galentine's situation.
1: Hey, KG. What's up, man? It's Barry in Raleigh. This whole Galentine's thing, man, it's crazy that women have this another holiday, Galentine's. For Valentine's Day ain't even a real thing. It's not real. But then you got Galentine's Day, which is from a TV show. It's from a TV show. It's not even a thing. And yet they created it, made it something, and people are supposed to respond to, oh, it's a time to hang out with my girlfriends. You can do that any day. Why I gotta be Galentine's Day? Galentine's Day. At the Galentine's? What the Galentine's? The last time you called your woman a gal.
0: Oh man, y'all are hilarious. I love the Love and R&B lovers. 844-258-8R&B. It's wine time after the fact inside Love and R&B.

0: It's Love and R&B. I'm your host, KG Smooth. It's Wine Time After the Fact at 844-2588-R&B. Going through your voicemail messages from some things we talked about last week. So let's hit them up. Let's see what y'all had to say. Love and R&B.
1: Hi, I'm calling from Los Angeles, California. I'm trying to win some tickets. Chris Brown. Okay. Thank you.
0: Oh, wow. First of all, you listening all the way from Los Angeles, California, like, thank you. You must be listening on the app or the smart speaker. So thank you for listening. And two, I don't have any Chris Brown Usher tickets. Yeah, no R&B tour tickets over here. Not to say that, you know, something can't shake, but I ain't got no for you, baby. But thank you for calling. Love and R&B.
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21: 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I'm calling out of Houston, Texas. Hey, man, I'm going to keep it real with you. No, it's not okay. You know, people these days, man, they make excuses for everything. If you're in a relationship, why are you liking someone else's picture? That's giving a person an invite to say, oh, I can holler back at her. She responded to me. She liked my pictures or he liked my picture. I'm going to tell you, bro, if you love your mate, no, it's not okay at all. Let's keep it respective, because she wouldn't like if you did and he wouldn't like if the lady did it. So let's just keep it real. Thank you.
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0: 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Hit me up on the Love Lines if you've got a love shout, a dedication. You want to say I love you to somebody. If somebody's celebrating a birthday or an anniversary, hit me up so you can shout them out. And I'll definitely play it. So let's vibe out. This is Lovin' R&B.
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So we'll be sailing together with love and R&B.

0: This is Love and R&B. I'm your host, KG Smooth. Time for tonight's love story. And tonight's love story comes from Abraham.
1: My name is Abraham. I called 2 days ago about me and my new wife, about how we met and how this miracle happened. And so far, it's happening. But it's weird. I'm 67 years and she's 30 years. It is unbelievable how we met. And I'm trying to voice my experience, because it's a lot of black ladies these days. They don't believe in love. I don't know what they believe. I'm not black, and she's black, but she's Indian black. And it's weird. I really to voice it, so maybe some black ladies learn from our experience. And God bless you.
0: Well, thank you. Thank you so much for listening.
1: Thank you again. I appreciate it.
0: No, thank you. 844-258-8762 is the number to dial for you to tell me your love story. Yeah, tell me your love story. Leave a message on the love lines and I'll play it back. Coming back with a love song. This is Love and R&B.
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0: 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So I understand somebody celebrated a birthday. How was it?
4: It was great. 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
0: That's lovely. Well, happy solo return to you. 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

0: bridging the gap tonight for those old school joints that make you want to slow dance to the new school R&B that speaks to your soul. 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

0: when last time you saw a 12-year-old Phyllis? Or an 11-year-old Gwendolyn. You ain't seen that.
1: Yeah.
0: Ain't no stay out there. They be middle names. I'm talking about first name. They be like, they had a grandmama middle name.
2: Don't do that.
0: You ain't seen nobody say, oh, your baby's so cute. What's her name? Pearl.
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4: 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How's traffic looking?
22: Northbound on Highway 146, there's emergency pavement repair between Fairmont Parkway and Spencer Highway. Traffic is moving slow through the area. You could use Red Bluff to Bay Area Boulevard as an alternate route. On the westbound side of the Crosby Freeway between the East Sam Houston Tollway and South Lake Houston Parkway, construction has just one lane open. And then on the westbound side of the North Loop between Hirsch and Shepherd, there's some heavy traffic, seeing a 10-minute delay. And there's also an accident on Highway 6 near West Road, and that has you backed up in the area with a 2 to 3 minute delay. Outbound 288 at Almeda Genoa, that earlier accident did clear. Traffic's unwinding from Orem. 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
24: What? Look at the video.
25: Yeah.
24: Look at the video.
25: Also,
24: it's hurtful.
25: Yeah, it is. It is. Well, and also it was in public. So, but some people are also confusing that with a separate hazing case at Miami University in Ohio, where a cap chapter was suspended until 2040. But for now, that video is viral, but the facts are still catching up. In other news, Ricky, a weekend watch drop looked like Black Friday on a Saturday. Did y'all see this? Hundreds packed stores and malls to get the new Swatch collab with luxury watchmaker Audemars Piguet. The watches sell for about $400. 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Crowds got so crazy, Ricky.
24: What the watch do?
25: It's like
26: sales time.
25: No, it's a but when else? Like, I'm not going out and spend $20,000 on Audemars. So if you can get one that's like a Swatch collab for $400, and then other people are selling them, they'll sell them online for like $3,000.
26: So does 3 o'clock look different on that $40,000 watch than it does on the
25: $100
26: watch?
25: But crowds got so crazy in some places, Ricky, that police were called, people were arrested, they were cited, and Swatch had to close some of their stores over safety concerns.
24: I got my watch at Ross, and it tells good time.
25: Yeah, well,
24: right at the counter.
25: Exactly. Gary made a point. He was like, you know, maybe we should put polling stations inside those Swatch stores.
26: Yeah.
25: You know,
24: register to vote.
25: Exactly. For info on these stories and more, go to RickySmileyMorningShow.com. 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
27: Rock T, the sports genius, is in the building.
28: Schroeder and Mitchell having a catch. Nine to shoot. Mitchell, the step back J. Money. Wow. Spider has been scintillating.
29: Ah, so no, that's Donovan Mitchell doing his thing, man. Shout out to the Cleveland Cavs. They cruised past the Detroit Pistons last night to win Game 7 and advance to the Eastern Conference Finals. X Factor for the Cavs was Sam Merrill. Man, who contributed 23 points off the bench, man? That Cavs will be playing the New York Knicks next round. Listen, it's been fun, Cleveland Cavaliers. It's been fun because the Knicks, they just too strong out there. It's too strong, man. It is what it is. I hope the Cavs can push them to at least 6 games, but don't be mad at me, Cleveland Cavs fans. I know y'all finna come for me, but I think the Knicks is the strongest in the East this year. Game of the week, Western Conference Finals tonight. Game 1, San Antonio and Oklahoma City Thunder. Get the popcorn ready, man. This is going to be one of those matchups that's going to turn into a rivalry in the Western Conference for years to come, for at least the next 5 to 6, 7 years, man. Wimby, SGA, they're going to be going at it. Expect Oklahoma City to win this. It's going to be Oklahoma City New York Knicks in the NBA Finals. Oklahoma City's going to be back-to-back champions. I'm just going to go ahead and tell you right now, it is what it is. Take it to the bank, write it down. I'm going to tell you what that is. That's why they call me the sports genius. It is what it is, man. That's my quick sports report right there. Follow me on social media at Rock T Holla. Let's talk more about it. Brad got the hot spot right now.
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7: 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That was Rock T, the Joel Osteen of sports. No. You don't get your friendly ass on. Anyway, we got the one and only. We got the hot spot with the one and only, the Brad in the building.
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7: Thank you. 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
5: It's your girl, Brad Tatat here, and this is the hot spot where we bring you music, movies, and more. So let's get on off into it. Well, y'all, Nicki Minaj is talking more about politics. And in an interview, a new interview with Vulture, she admitted she kept many of her political opinions private for years because she feared backlash from both fans and the entertainment industry. Nicki says it's been ingrained in everyone's brain in the music business that we are supposed to be a democratic family. She says, I just knew they would not like me supporting Trump. She also says there are more conservative celebrities in Hollywood than people realize, saying many celebrities feel the way I do, but they don't say it. But sometimes you just need one brave person to get the brunt of the impact. But Sunny Hostin from The View has her opinion about why Nicki Minaj is supporting Trump, and here's what she thinks.
8: After she appeared with Trump, she made headlines because she announced that her United States citizenship paperwork was being finalized and fast-tracked because she was an undocumented immigrant from Trinidad and Tobago and came here when she was 5 years old. Further, there is speculation that she is seeking a presidential pardon
9: for her husband
8: right. Who is a registered sex offender and who pled guilty to manslaughter and served 7 years in prison, or perhaps her brother, who is serving a sentence of 25 years to life in a New York State prison for predatory sexual assault against a child and child endangerment. So I would speculate that the reason that she has gone MAGA is for personal reasons.
25: Wow. Mm. What is it with Trump and his felony friends?
7: Yeah.
25: And his felony self?
26: Yeah. Wow. And with receipts.
25: Wow.
5: And everybody do things that they feel like they need to do for, I guess, for certain reasons. So, because
25: we know
5: all of those things are true.
25: Wow.
5: So.
25: Just when you line it up like that, you know, you forget. But
5: yeah,
25: my goodness.
5: You think about all that stuff. Lord have mercy. Whew, I'm going to have to be like Gary. Just keep everybody lifted in prayer.
10: Yes, Lord.

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101.1 Where R&B Lives. Happy Monday. Hope you had a great weekend. Coming up at 9:20, I'm going to tell you how you can get in to see the Queens. Four legends, one stage. Plus this hour, I've got information on the 5K for Father's Day giveaway from Mostyn Law, 1-800-TRUCK-WRECK.

0: 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Welcome to the Candy Store all week long. I am sending you to see the Queens, Four Legends, One Stage, featuring Chaka Khan, Miss Patti LaBelle, Gladys the Baddest Knight, and my girl Stephanie Mills on Thursday, May 28th at the Toyota Center. I got your chance to win two tickets before 12 noon when you hear this.
1: 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I came to slay.
0: That's Miss Patti saying she didn't come to play. She came to slay in the 11 o'clock hour when you hear that Candy Crush battle mix. 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
20: This is your Congressman Al Green with an important message. I'm running for the new 18th Congressional District because of Trump and Abbott's racist redistricting. 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
19: Early vote, May 18th through the 22nd. 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

0: 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Coming up, details on how you can win tickets to see Joel, Drew Hill, Ginuwine, Keith Sweat, and more Saturday, June 6th at the Toyota Center. Congratulations to the Shaq Master. Shaquille O'Neal has earned 5 degrees. His academic milestones include a bachelor's degree from LSU, an MBA, a doctoral degree, and most recently, an additional Master of Liberal Arts this weekend.
1: Shaquille, I hate Charles Barkley O'Neal.
2: Youngsters, this is for you. First, I want to say what your parents would say. I would say, son, I'm proud of you. I would say, daughter, I'm proud of you. To all the old people receiving masters and doctorates, such as myself, sir, I'm proud of you. And ma'am, I'm proud of you. Youngsters, I want to leave you with 5 things. One, never stop learning. I'm proud of you all today, but this is not the end of your journey. Make sure you continue. Continue to strive. Continue to learn. Continue to have fun. And continue to eat Shaq-alicious gummies at your local 7-Eleven. All the other stores. All the old people, icy hot, man up. Number two, youngsters, before you succeed, you must first learn to fail. But in the words of the great Shaquille O'Neal, use failure as motivation. It's a small percentage of people that accomplish things on the first try. Three, your character will take you further than your resume. Continue to be kind. Continue to be humble. Continue to help those in need. And continue to tell them babies to stop crying. Number four, stay curious and open-minded around the world around you. This is a weird world we live in. One day, Charles Barkley was fat. The next day, he's skinny. I don't know what happened, but this world is crazy. And five, celebrate how far you've come, but keep striving for what's ahead.
0: Yeah, great advice from I'll call him Dr. Shaq Diesel. And congratulations to the University of Houston, my son Amir Diamond's alma mater. They made history this week with the largest commencement in U of H history. More than 78 graduates. And at just 23 years old, Selena Cartier is the youngest PhD graduate of University of Houston history. Congratulations, Dr. Selena Cartier from the People Station. Magic 102.1. Go Cougs!
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30: Dirty South. 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Fellas. West Coast feel me. Fellas. West Coast feel me.
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Houston, the Gamblers are bringing the heat, and this one's something special. 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The football is going to be intense, and kickoff is 5 p.m. Houston, come out and be a part of something bigger than the game. 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

0: 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I'm going to tell you how you can win these tickets to see the Queens Thursday, May 28th at the Toyota Center.
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0: 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Candy inside your local Houston BMW Center studio with the Candy Crush Battle. Coming up in the 11 o'clock hour, Belle Biv DeVoe versus Blackstreet. We got BBD versus Blackstreet, and I'm going to put you to work if you want these tickets to see the Queens. You got to keep track of the Belle Biv DeVoe Blackstreet playlist, and when you hear this,
1: Shaquille, right?
0: Oh, not that. The Patti LaBelle drop. Patti's going to say, I didn't come to play, I came to slay. And when you hear that after the Candy Crush Battle, check in. And if you have the songs that I need, I'm going to send you to see the Queens, Four Legends, One Stage on Thursday, May 28th at the Toyota Center. That's Miss Patti, Chaka Khan, Gladys Knight, and my girl Stephanie Mills from Magic 102.1.
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0: R&B Live. Joey, where are you checking in from?
1: I'm on the east side of town.
0: You know what it is. East side.
1: East side with North Shore Mustangs off.
0: All right. So who do you got in this battle? Belle Biv DeVoe or Blackstreet?
1: That's kind of a toss-up. But, you know, Belle Biv DeVoe, he is kind of jazzy now. You know, my wife is a music connoisseur, so she would probably go with Belle Biv DeVoe.
0: Okay, we're going to do it for the wifey.
1: All right, do it for the wifey.
0: Now keep track of these songs for the wifey so you and your wifey can be in the house for the queens. Shaka, Patty, Gladys, and Stephanie Mills, May 28th at the Toy.

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0: get like robbed. 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Black Street Productions. 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
1: 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Keep track of this Belle Biv DeVoe Black Street playlist for your chance to see the Queens. Thursday, May 28th at the Toyota Center. Gladys Knight, Patti LaBelle, Stephanie Mills, and Chaka Khan will all be in the house with Magic 102. And you could be there if you know the playlist. You got to listen for Patti's little sounder that when she says, I didn't come to play, I came to slay. 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
18: This is State Representative Jolanda Jones, and I proudly endorse Congressman Al Green. Here's why. He's not afraid of Donald Trump. 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He's delivered real results for Texas 18, bringing millions to Texas Southern University and funding efforts to reduce crime in our community. Now, racist redistricting was designed to erase him, with the Supreme Court signing off on it, erasing a black district and trying to silence our voices. But it won't work. We want Congressman Al Green. This is a crucial moment in black history. We don't need a rookie or on-the-job training. We need experience and results. This is Jolanda Jones, and I'm urging you to vote for our fighter, Congressman Al Green.
19: I'm Al Green, and I approve this message because I'm not the Trump crypto cronies congressman. I'm your congressman, the people's congressman.
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0: 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Who you rocking with?
1: Oh, I love me some Black Tree all day.
0: All right. Thank you, Diamond. What about you, Lee? Who you got in this thing? Black Street or my homies Belle Biv DeVoe?
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3: So, hey, I was just trying to make sure this is the right number for the call and for the contest.
0: Yes. You have to have the songs in this battle, though.
3: I got them. I'm working on it. I'm at the radio.
0: All right. So, who you rocking with, my girl?
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0: You already know.
3: I already know. Thank you, Miss Candy.
0: Thank you, Lisa.
3: No, thank you, Miss Candy. I'll be calling back trying to win them tickets.
0: All right. Good luck, girl.
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0: 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You got the Candy Crush Battle playlist?
1: Yes, ma'am, I do. Poison, BBD. I got Booty Call by Blackstreet. I got BBD, I Thought It Was Me, by BBD. I got No Diggity by Blackstreet. I got Before I Let You Go by Blackstreet.
0: And the last one?
1: The last one was Before I Let You Go by Blackstreet.
0: No, no, no. It's a Bell Biv DeVoe song.
1: Oh, the last one. I missed it. Oh, man.

0: 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Rob G, the General, checks in at noon with the Candy Happy Hour Mix. Janet Jackson celebrated her 60-licious birthday yesterday. So he's got a Janet Jackson mix for the first half of the mix. And then we're going to do some Rob bass after that. But right now, I need to know if you have this playlist so I can give you tickets to see the Queen. You got it?
1: Okay. Poison, number one, Belle Biv DeVoe. Number two, Booty Call, Blackstreet. Number three, BBD, I Thought It Was Me, Belle Biv DeVoe. Number four, No Diggity, Blackstreet. Number five, Before I Let You Go, Blackstreet. And number six, Something in Your Eyes, Belle Biv DeVoe.
0: You got the tickets.
1: Yes!
0: Deetra, you and a guest are going to see the Queens, Four Legends, One Stage, featuring Chaka Khan, Patti LaBelle, Gladys Knight, and Stephanie Mills, Thursday, May 28th at the Toyota Center.
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2: 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On Sunday night, the Cavs won Game 7 in Detroit, 125-94, punching the fourth and final ticket to the conference finals. In the East, the Knicks have been chilling for a week after sweeping the Sixers. So now they'll face the Cavs starting on Tuesday. In the West, it's the matchup we've all been waiting for. 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So the question is, can the Spurs challenge OKC's apparent dominance of the West as the Thunder look to go back-to-back? 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

0: Magic 102.1, where R&B lives. Have you seen the movie, Michael?
1: No, I want to go see it. I heard so many good things about it.
0: It is so, so good. I went to see it on Janet's 60-licious birthday, which was Saturday, the same day as my baby Ralph Tresvant's birthday. And I loved it. Everybody that I know who has seen it wants to see it again. So I know I'm going to go see it again this weekend for sure.
1: Yes, I'm going to have to go see it. It's my friend's birthday, so I'm going to see if she want to go see it this weekend.
0: All right, what's friend's name?
1: Gigi.
0: Hey, Gigi. I got a niece named Gigi. Happy birthday week from Magic 102.1.
1: Thank you.

0: 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We are celebrating Janet's 60-licious birthday inside the Happy Hour Mix. 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

0: Magic 102.1, where R&B lives. Rob G, the general inside the candy happy hour mix, and I am so happy. Terminal E at Bush Intercontinental Airport will be officially renamed to honor the late Congresswoman Sheila Jackson Lee today. Jackson Lee spent nearly 30 years in Congress representing Texas's 18th annual congressional district, as well as the city of Houston and around the nation. She is so very missed in her efforts in fighting for civil rights. She also led the effort to make Juneteenth a federal holiday, and she passed away in July of 2024, a little more than a month after announcing that she had been diagnosed with pancreatic cancer. Her husband, Dr. Elwin Lee, her daughter, Congresswoman Erica Lee, Jason Lee, along with friends, family members, constituents, and elected officials will be in the house for the official naming ceremony held today at Terminal E at George Bush Intercontinental Airport. Will now be known as the Sheila Jackson Lee Terminal.
1: OMG, I am so happy. 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

0: Victoria Monet, Let Me, on Magic 102.1, where R&B lives. Before I get out of here, I want to wish nephew Tommy a happy birthday. He is celebrating today along with Vince Young, also Jenny Harding and Stanley Mediert. Pramice, Lily, and Afton Moore are also celebrating an anniversary, 18th year anniversary today. So happy anniversary. May God continue to bless you with many more years of love and happiness. Hey, Mad Hatter is checking in next. If you want to see Keep Sweating Them, stay close because you're going to get your chance to win in the 4 o'clock hour with Mad Hatter and Mad Black Trivia on Magic 102.1.
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0: lives. And if you were like me, you might have had on your patent leathers back in 89, kicking it hard like it was 85, but it was 89. But this song was the jam. I'm talking about Back to Life. It was the ultimate party jam by Soul to Soul. But do you know it was really about a near-death experience? Karen Wheeler, the lead singer, explains.
1: Back to Life came about from my own pain, and I nearly died. I'll just do a brief version of it. I nearly died and literally came back to life. And I was mad, because where I'd gone in between that was so wonderful. It was so wonderful, but I basically didn't pass over at that point. And so I wrote about being back to life, and I was mad. I was like, why do you want me here? However do you want me? What do you need from me? You know, I was talking to my creator, but it sounds like a party song on the record because of the way we put it together. No one would know it came from pain and suffering on my part, but I guess the creator wanted me to go through something like that so that I could tell the story in a way that people could enjoy it and keep it around forever. And, you know, that's how Back to Life came about.
0: Pain brought about one of the coldest party jams in 1989, Back to Life, Soul to Soul featuring Karen Wheeler. Now, I know you want to get your life going with a little Key Sweat, Joe, Drew Hill, Ginuwine, and Cut Close tickets in your pocket. 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You got a chance to win with Candy Eastman. And today, 4:08, you got a chance to win with the Mad Hatter. How's that? We're going to play Mad Black Trivia, where you correctly answer 5 Black History questions in 60 seconds. Now, here's the cold-blooded part. Cold-blooded. I give you the answer, but it's multiple choice. 4 multiple choice possible answers. But the answer is right there. And if you can answer 5 of the questions I ask, at least 5, correctly in 60 seconds, bam. You're going to see Keith and the guys and girls of Cut Close Saturday, June 6th at the Toyota Center. And if you didn't watch the news or you wasn't a part of it this weekend, thousands walked across the Edmund Pettus Bridge again. Not for history, for today. I'll give you all the details coming up at 2:48 on this particular Daily Dilemma right here on Magic 102.1.
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It's the 5K for Father's Day giveaway. 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

0: Magic 102.1. And I'm believing that the Michael biopic is going to be the first film to ever surpass $1 billion. That's my speculation. You can blame me if it doesn't. I think we're close to it already anyway. It's going to happen. But we'll talk about that another day. I want to get into this daily dilemma. So I'm going to need you to give me a second so I can get this rain off my chest today. See, this weekend, thousands walked across the Edmund Pettus Bridge in Selma, Alabama. Not to commemorate the walk in Selma, a.k.a. Bloody Sunday that took place March 7, 1965. They walked because of the Supreme Court decision on April 29th of this year that many would say weakened or even gutted the Voting Rights Act of 1965. So now, more than 60 years plus later, we're walking the same walk again. So much so, I saw a photo of a woman named Annie Pearl Avery that marched on Bloody Sunday 60 plus years ago. And here she is, still needing to march about these kind of issues in her elder age. The event was called All Roads Lead to the South. People gathered at churches in Selma, prayed, walked silently across the bridge where marchers were beaten on Bloody Sunday back in 65. And then they went to Montgomery to rally. Why were they marching this time? Not for something new, for something old, but changed. The Supreme Court that changed the rules of proving discrimination. Before, if a voting map hurt minority voters, you could challenge it. Now, you have to prove to lawmakers that they meant to discriminate. And that's why some people are worried. I believe it's time for people to be alarmed because several southern states are already redesigning or redrawing maps and removing minority black districts. Does that remind you of anything here in Texas? Anyway, attorney Augustus Corbett has something to say that really stuck with me. Here's his post from Instagram.
1: We did it again. We engaged in reactionism, and this time it cost us the Voting Rights Act. Reactionism is what happens when a people refuse to act until after the damage is already done. It's the opposite of being proactive. We saw it with Project 2025. Sadly, some in our community listened to the pro-black imposters and didn't take the warning seriously. So by the time we mobilized, Project 2025 was already being executed against us. And now we've done the very same thing with the Voting Rights Act. Last summer, I launched a social media campaign to warn Black America that Clarence Thomas was leading a coordinated legal effort to gut Section 2 of the Voting Rights Act. Yesterday, Black people gathered in Montgomery to protest the gutting of Section 2. But Section 2 is already gone. It's a dead letter. The protest came after the ruling. That is reactionism in real time. We spent all last year resting and line dancing and doing nothing to protect our voting rights. And white supremacists know this about us. They have studied us. They know that we will not rise up until after the bad thing happens. They know we will then blow off steam for a while, and then they wait us out until we return to our place of apathy. That predictable cycle has killed us politically. What we must learn to do is be proactive. Proactive doing what, you might ask? Five things. Organizing. Mobilizing, strategizing, monetizing, and exercising our power before the bad thing happens, not afterwards. When we build that infrastructure before the threat arrives, we can either prevent the damage entirely or we can recover quickly when they do land a blow. Because we failed to build that infrastructure around Project 2025 and around the Voting Rights Act, we'll once again plan catch up. And I want to be honest with you. It will take us decades to recover from these losses. So stop listening to the pro-black imposters whose job it is to convince you not to vote. Then white supremacists systematically strip power from our community. The time to fight is before they take power, not afterwards.
0: I thought he made some good points in there. That is attorney Augustus Corbett. He's actually from Dallas, civil rights attorney and criminal defense attorney as well. But your thoughts on that? Are we stuck in a cycle of reacting instead of being proactive? Are we always showing up after the decision is made? Because if we still, man, when I seen the photo of the lady that was in the Selma march in 65, here's this old woman out there again. I'm like, damn. I'm almost like that Willie D record. Remember that one? He's like, they had the music playing that, "We Shall Overcome," and Willie D came in. I almost got fired for that record because I played it back in the days. Y'all need to cut out all the singing. It's time to come out swinging. I really almost got fired playing it. Anyway, that's a whole nother story for another time, but I need you to focus. Are we always reacting instead of being proactive? That's my question. And what does proactive power actually look like? Did he have it on point? Organize, mobilize, strategize, monetize, and exercise. Holla at me. Let me know your thoughts. I'm going to be on this mission for a while, man. I just think it's important. I know there's people out there like, I ain't going to vote, Hatter, because I don't think it's this and I don't think it's that. But here, let me cut off the music because I want you to hear me very clearly. I was telling my wife this weekend. Too many people have died to have the right for us to vote. Period. But we can talk about it some more after small break.
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1: 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Why? Because the Supreme Court just made voting discrimination harder to prove. So we out here marching again, which begs the question, are we stuck in a cycle of reacting instead of being proactive? And remember that there's those that don't even believe that voting even counts in the first place, although people died to give you the opportunity to do such.
2: If they don't think their votes don't matter, they need to look at what's going on right now. And they need to get up and get out and vote, because this is sad.
1: Yes, we can talk about that. I'll let you finish your thoughts there, but I want to talk about proactive versus reactive and a brother that gave us a 5-point plan on what he thinks we should do. Coming up at 3:20 on Magic 102.1.

0: Chris Brown, It Depends on Magic 102.1. And my daily dilemma today is about being reactive versus proactive. This weekend, thousands walked across the Edmund Pettus Bridge in Selma, Alabama. Why? Because the Supreme Court decision made on April 29th of this year that many say weakened or gutted the Voting Rights Act of 1965. It was called All Roads Lead to the South. And there's a brother on social media that I follow. He's a civil rights criminal defense attorney. His name is Augusta Corbett. He kind of broke down the situation about proactive versus reactive and came up with a 5-point plan on what he thinks needs to happen with folks next. So check this out.
1: Reactionism is what happens when a people refuse to act until after the damage is already done. It's the opposite of being proactive. Yesterday, black people gathered in Montgomery to protest the gutting of Section 2. But Section 2 is already gone. It's a dead letter. The protest came after the ruling. That is reactionism in real time. We spent all last year resting and line dancing and doing nothing to protect our voting rights. And white supremacists know this about us. They have studied us. They know that we will not rise up until after the bad thing happens. What we must learn to do is be proactive. Proactive doing what, you might ask? 5 things. Organizing, mobilizing, strategizing, monetizing, and exercising our power before the bad thing happens, not afterwards. When we build that infrastructure before the threat arrives, we can either prevent the damage entirely or we can recover quickly when they do land a blow. We'll once again playing catch up. And I want to be honest with you, it will take us decades to recover from these losses. So stop listening to the pro-black imposters whose job it is to convince you not to vote. Then white supremacists systematically strip power from our community. The time to fight is before they take power, not afterwards.
0: Civil rights criminal defense attorney Augustus Corbett. And let me add to it by saying this. At the bare minimum, if you don't like the vote, just remember there are so many people that look like me and you. And by the way, people who don't look like me and you, who actually died, who were killed, hung. Okay, I don't want to get into all the, you understand, that they died to give us the opportunity to do this. So do you understand what this brother is saying? Does it motivate you? I'm going to be on this high horse for a while if it means that I got to go out and hit the streets again and do what I did a couple of years ago and not go home till I get 5,000 people to, you know, to get registered to vote. We got to be a part of this process. But I want to hear from you. 713-621-1021. Let's talk about it on Magic 102.1.
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0: Amber Mostyn in the building. 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
4: Inbound on the Southwest Freeway, an accident at the West Park Tollway blocks three left lanes. That has you backed up to Hillcroft and going to slow you down about 10 minutes. There's also an accident southbound on 45 near FM 1960. Two right lanes are blocked. There's a 2-minute delay from Cypresswood. 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

Bobby Pelvic Thurston Brown. It's Magic 102.1, where R&B lives. And we're talking, man, y'all in here, man, y'all. Some of the stuff y'all saying, I can't

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1: You know, we're all human, and you know, we're all sexual beings too, so it's lovemaking is just a part of it, and lovemaking is what I do, you know.

0: October London, Touch on Me on Magic 102.1. My daily dilemma today, and I haven't really had a chance to get deep into it. This is one of those kind of conversations that really have me on the phone lines, really just discussing with people. I need a true form, but let me just say this. Voting is important. Being registered to vote is important. There were thousands of people that walked across the Edmund Pettus Bridge in Selma, Alabama, this past weekend because what happened in the Supreme Court, their decision on April 29th of this year that many say weakened or gutted the Voting Rights Act of 1965. Before, if a voting map hurt minority voters, you could challenge it. Now, you have to prove lawmakers meant to discriminate. And they could easily just say, oh man, we just did that because, you know, that was Democrats. We didn't do that because they were black. And I really wanted to get into the are we being reactive versus proactive on this issue. One brother went as far as saying what needs to happen is a 5-point plan. Organize, mobilize, strategize, monetize, exercise our power. But still, I want to get your thoughts. Yes, ma'am.
1: First of all, my name is Tina.
0: Hey, Miss Tina.
1: I am 63 years old. I never dreamt at this stage in my life that I'll be hitting the pavement like I read about in my history books in high school. My grandbabies are 4 and 7. And it saddens me that they have to go through what their great-grandmothers went through, their grandmother went through, and what I saw and experienced. It saddens me. Yes, I've gotten tired. I do. But when I think about my grands and the better word that I want for them, it gives me strength. And even for people who don't have grands, you got somebody that you love that you don't want to go through what you saw and experienced before. We're getting selfish. And if that means going back to basics, that's what we need to do. And that's what we forget. We raised our kids and say, oh, we didn't want them to go through what we went through. So we moved into suburbia. So therefore, they wouldn't go through what we went through. But we made a mistake by still not teaching them about the history that still exists to this day. It's different. It looks different. But we didn't educate our kids. And for that, we are to blame. We can't blame anyone but ourselves. But we have time to fix it. And we must fix it now. We need to stop giving up because our future is at stake for our next generation. And if at the end of the day, when you lose hope and you lose faith, think about the next generation to come. Again, it brings me to tears a whole lot, but I cannot give up because I remember going to the outhouse when I was a little girl. I remember my grandmother at 90 years old still calling white people Mr. and Mrs. I recall all of that. So that's in sync in my memory that I cannot forget, and I am not going back.
0: Well said.
1: So, again, this is Tina, and for those of you who want to give up, I'm ready to hit the pavement. I'm ready in my first time to give funds to help with the cause, and we need to be on the same page with that.
0: Wow. Miss Tina is, what's they call it, nail on the head? Wow, she did that. I just kind of like stood back and gave her the platform today. Thank you so much, Miss Tina. You were right there. A lot of the conversations I was having on the phone lines today, they were right there. You know, but they want to see something different. We got to do something different. And I get that. What was working and happened in the 60s, 50s, going into the 70s was good for that time. Maybe it's time to do and try something different, a little more radical. What that looks like, we shall discuss in our next US meeting, wherever that is, when we all, millions of us, get together and have that forum, y'all. I'm right there with you. Anyway, we got to get into Mad Black Trivia, because if I don't give something away, y'all like, that's cool, telling us to go vote, rah, rah, rah, but I still need my Key Sweat, Joe Drew Hill, Genuine Cut Close tickets for Saturday, June 6th at the Toyota Center. I got you, but we got to play Mad Black Trivia for it, okay? It's about black history, and black history is everybody's history, whether they like it or not. But we do it right here weekdays, and we do it at 4:08 today. Correctly answer 5 black history questions, 60 seconds on the clock. 4 multiple choice. One of those answers are correct. You want to play? 713-621-1021. We play on exclusively Magic 102.1.
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0: Yes, it's on the winner.
1: We are giving away Key Sweat tickets, but you have to play Mad Black Trivia to get those tickets. You know how to play?
0: No, I figured out.
1: Okay, sounds good to me. Here's the deal. Just in case, though, you correctly answer 5 Black History questions in 60 seconds. I give you 4 multiple choice answers to each question. One of them is the correct answer. If you know it, you can blurt it out. If not, you can say pass. We can go to the next question, see if that's an easier one that you can score on. But I'll ask as many questions as I got to ask till we get 5 right in 60 seconds. But remember, the key is only 60 seconds.
0: Okay.
1: You ready to play?
0: Yes.
1: All right, here we go. 60 seconds on the clock. Who is the king of New Jack Swing with a star on the Hollywood Walk of Fame and has a dedicated fan base known as the Sweaters? R. Kelly, Babyface, Key Sweat, Howard Hewitt.
0: Oh, Howard Hewitt.
1: No, sir. Try again. R. Kelly, Babyface, Key Sweat.
0: Babyface.
1: Try again. R. Kelly, Key Sweat. It's correct. What event began December 5th, 1955, after Rosa Parks refused to give up her seat? The Selma March, the Freedom Rides, the Montgomery Bus Boycott, the March on Washington.
0: Go to the next one.
1: Okay. Who was the 15-year-old that refused to give up her seat on a bus 9 months before Rosa Parks? Janis Joplin, Claudette Colvin, Fannie Lou Hamer, Alice Paul.
0: Janis Joplin.
1: No, try again. Claudette Colvin, Fannie Lou Hamer, Alice Paul.
0: Fannie Lou Hamer?
1: No, sir. Claudette Colvin, Alice Paul.
0: Claudette Colvin?
1: That is correct, but now we're out of time. We've passed the 60 seconds, my good friend.
0: All right. Thank
1: you. I appreciate you playing the game, my man.
0: All right.
1: All right. Take care.
0: Yes,
1: Mad Black Trivia still going on right now. You want to play? 713-621-1021. 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
1: Oh, I got this.
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4: Yes, sir.
3: All right. Correctly answer 5 Black history questions. 60 seconds on the clock for multiple choice. If you know that thing, you can blurt it out. If not, pass. If it seems too hard, the next one could be easier. All right?
4: Yes, sir.
3: All right. I got 60 seconds. Let me know you ready.
4: I'm ready.
3: Here we go. Who was the former enslaved abolitionist, social reformer, and president of the Freedmen's Savings Bank after the Civil War? Frederick Douglass, Nat Turner, Sojourner Truth, James Goodman.
4: Sojourner Truth.
3: Try again. Frederick Douglass, Nat Turner, James Goodman.
4: James Goodman.
3: Try again. Frederick Douglass, Nat Turner.
4: Bad.
3: Which character from the movie Cooley High was a regular cast member on the TV show A Different World? Tyrone, Cochise, Pooter, Preach.
4: Pass.
3: Finish the lyric. If you don't jump to put on jeans, baby, you ain't in the game. Baby, you don't feel my pain. Gang, gang, gang. Ladies and gentlemen, I guess that means he is out of the races on this one. It happens. All right. You know the deal. Know your Black history. Give me a call. Correct answer 5 Black history questions in 60 seconds. 713-61-1021. 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
15: Outbound on the Katy near the West Loop, there's an accident blocking two right lanes. Traffic's moving slow from Washington. And then on the eastbound side of the North Loop near Main, there's a disabled 18-wheeler in the center lane causing a 15-minute delay from TC Jester. 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
1: Yes, sir. We ready to play Mad Black Trivia. What's up, Adam?
0: What's going on, brother? Correctly answer 5 Black History questions. 60 seconds on the clock. 4 multiple choice. 1's correct. Don't know it, pass. Next one could be easier. My 60 seconds is ready. Are you ready?
1: Yes, sir.
0: My man, here we go. Before the mothership landed, this funk man owned a barbershop called Silk Palace in New Jersey in the 60s.
1: Pass.
0: 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LL Cool J, Nas, Lauryn Hill, Sean Puffy Combs.
1: Nas. Nah.
0: That's right. Who was the first black inventor credited for inventing automatic elevator doors and patented in 1887? Thomas Edison, George Washington Carver, Alexander Miles, Alexander Graham Bell.
1: Alexander Graham.
0: Try again. Thomas Edison, George Washington Carver, Alexander Miles.
1: Miles.
0: That's correct. Which 90s R&B group is known for their hits End of the Road and Water Runs Dry? Boyz II Men, New Edition.
1: Boyz II Men.
0: That's right. Who was the first African-American woman to be appointed to the U.S. Supreme Court? Thurgood Marshall, Rosa Parks, Constance Baker Motley, Ketanji Brown.
1: Constance Baker Motley.
0: No, Ketanji Brown Jackson. Which one?
1: Ketanji Brown Jackson.
0: Who was the first black appointed as a U.S. Supreme Court justice? First black man. Thurgood Marshall.
1: Thurgood Marshall.
0: There you go. You a winner. Congratulations, my man.
2: Whoa.
0: You did that, player. I ain't mad at you. I was getting a little worried for a second there, but you came through like a true player. Key Sweat, Joe.
1: I listen to you and I pay attention.
0: I appreciate you. Key Sweat, Joe, Drew Hill, Genuine, Cut Close, Saturday, June 6th. 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

0: wants to show you some love. We got a family four-pack of tickets to the Houston Gamblers as they take on the St. Louis Battlehawks this Sunday, May 24th, Shell Energy Stadium. You want those tickets? Just text GAMBLERS, G-A-M-B-L-E-R-S, to 71007 for your chance to win right now. And my daily dilemma today was about the thousands that walked across the Edmund Pettus Bridge this weekend. I'm not talking about March of 1965. I'm talking about this weekend this happened because of the Supreme Court decision on April 29th. Before, if a voting map hurt minority voters, you could challenge it. Now, you gotta prove lawmakers meant to discriminate. So I wanted to talk a little bit about the cycle of being reactive as opposed to being proactive. And Augustus Corbett, he's a Dallas, Texas civil rights criminal defense attorney, talked about being proactive versus being reactive, had a 5-point plan, and kind of has some interesting points that he made on his Instagram page. I'm going to let you guys hear that at 5:08. And at 5:26, I'm back with Dropping Jewels with the Mad Hatter, the Mind Your Money edition. What happens to your money when life happens? If a flat tire puts you in debt, your money is managing Y-O-U. I'm going to drop some jewels about building that emergency fund. 5:26 on Magic 102.1.
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0: Olivia Dean with Man I Need on Magic 102.1. And this weekend, thousands walked across the Edmund Pettus Bridge again, not for history, just for today. The Supreme Court just made voting discrimination harder to prove. So my daily dilemma question is, are we stuck in a cycle of reacting instead of being proactive? Here's civil rights attorney, criminal defense attorney Augustus Corbett talking on his Instagram post today about that very thing with a 5-point plan.
1: Reactionism is what happens when a people refuse to act until after the damage is already done. It's the opposite of being proactive. Yesterday, black people gathered in Montgomery to protest the gutting of Section 2. But Section 2 is already gone. It's a dead letter. The protest came after the ruling. That is reactionism in real time. We spent all last year resting and line dancing and doing nothing to protect our voting rights. And white supremacists know this about us. They have studied us. They know that we will not rise up until after the bad thing happens. What we must learn to do is be proactive. Proactive doing what, you might ask? 5 things. Organizing, mobilizing, strategizing, monetizing, and exercising our power before the bad thing happens, not afterwards. When we build that infrastructure before the threat arrives, we can either prevent the damage entirely or we can recover quickly when they do land a blow. We'll once again playing catch up. And I want to be honest with you. It will take us decades to recover from these losses. So stop listening to the pro-black imposters whose job it is to convince you not to vote. Then white supremacists systematically strip power from our community. The time to fight is before they take power, not afterwards.
0: Civil rights criminal defense attorney Augustus Corbett. And a homie had a 5-point plan to organize, mobilize, strategize, monetize, and exercise our power. Sounds good, but my daily dilemma question was, are we in a cycle of reacting as opposed to being proactive?
2: A lot of people would ever get arrested and you don't know they got arrested. That's why they can't vote. They have feelings.
0: But after you get off paper, you're able to vote.
2: A lot of people don't follow up with that or whatever. And then they'll say, oh, I don't want to vote or whatever. It doesn't mean anything. That's because they didn't follow up with their paperwork. Being lazy.
0: She ain't trying to be mean. She just saying, hey, homie, homegirl, if you're off the paper, please. Go on, get registered to vote, do your part, and make sure you do vote. That's all she's trying to say. Are we stuck in the cycle of reacting instead of being proactive? I'll talk more about that later this hour. But at 5:26, I'm dropping jewels on you for my Yo Money Monday. Stop living one paycheck away from panic. 5:26, I'm breaking down the cash cushion you need for real. Nancy Wilson, can you help me?

0: Thank you, Nancy Wilson. And we'll do that at 526 right here on Magic 102.1. Boy, ain't never a bad time for little Nancy Wilson in your life, man.
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24: Outbound on the Katy Freeway at Derry Ashford, an accident blocks two left lanes, plus the HOV entrance is blocked. There's a 25-minute delay from Chimney Rock. And the inbound side of the Hardy Toll Road is dealing with a stalled vehicle at Little York. Left lanes blocked and traffic's moving slow from Gulf Bank. 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
3: 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Please don't do that. Peace of mind is a powerful thing, my friend. And remember what DJ Quick taught us in the early 90s.
4: Because if it don't make dollars, it don't make sense. 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

Steve Nice and the Dash the Lick Mix on Magic 102.1. In my daily dilemma today, I talked about the march that happened this past weekend. 60 years after Selma, we're marching that march again. So the real question is, are we always a little too late? Let's talk about power, voting, and being proactive right after Steve Nice's That's the Lick Mix and a number one classic from Tupacalypse Now along with Casey and JoJo of Jodeci, How Do You Want It, on Magic 102.1.

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0: Steve Nice and the Vaseline Mix on Magic 102.1. And this weekend, thousands walked across the Edmund Pettus Bridge in Selma, Alabama, not to commemorate Bloody Sunday, but because of the Supreme Court decision on April 29th that gutted, some say, the Voting Rights Act of 1965. Whereas before, if a voting map hurt minority voters, you could challenge it. Now, you got to prove to lawmakers that they meant to discriminate. And what they're going to do, hold out a card so I can see that they wrote down, I'm discriminating against you? It's not going to happen. And now a whole bunch of maps in the South are starting to be redrawn, removing majority black districts. But here's the thing. We're in reaction mode, not proactive mode. And here's a brother out of Dallas, Texas. He's a civil rights and criminal defense attorney by the name of Augusta Corbett. Here's what he said about that, and he had a five-point plan.
1: Reactionism is what happens when a people refuse to act until after the damage is already done. It's the opposite of being proactive. Yesterday, black people gathered in Montgomery to protest the gutting of Section 2. But Section 2 is already gone. It's a dead letter. The protest came after the ruling. That is reactionism in real time. We spent all last year resting and line dancing and doing nothing to protect our voting rights. And white supremacists know this about us. They have studied us. They know that we will not rise up until after the bad thing happens. What we must learn to do is be proactive. Proactive doing what, you might ask? Five things. Organizing, mobilizing, strategizing, monetizing, and exercising our power before the bad thing happens, not afterwards. When we build that infrastructure before the threat arrives, we can either prevent the damage entirely or we can recover quickly when they do land a blow. We are once again playing catch up. And I want to be honest with you. It will take us decades to recover from these losses. So stop listening to the pro-black imposters whose job it is to convince you not to vote. Then white supremacists systematically strip power from our community. The time to fight is before they take power, not afterwards.
0: Civil rights criminal defense attorney Augustus Corbett. And the homie had a five-point plan to organize, mobilize, strategize, monetize, and exercise our power. Sounds good, but my daily dilemma question was, are we in a cycle of reacting as opposed to being proactive?
2: I totally agree with him. I have been exercising my right to vote ever since I turned 18 years old. I've been voting for 42 years. I am 60 years old. And I am so saddened every time I vote. I run into someone black that says their votes don't matter. If they don't think their votes don't matter, they need to look at what's going on right now. And they need to get up and get out and vote, because this is sad. This is really sad with what we're going through right now.
0: My question, are we stuck in a cycle of being reactive as opposed to proactive? We'll talk about it some more coming up at 6:08 on Magic 102.1.
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5: Outbound on the East Freeway at Cedar Lane, there's an accident blocking two left lanes. Traffic is moving slow from Deldale. And then on the northbound side of the West Sam Houston Tollway near Fallbrook, an accident did clear, but traffic still moving slow from Little York. There's a 5 to 6 minute delay left over. 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

Good evening, it's Magic 102.1. I'm the Mad Hatter, and 60 years after Selma, we're still marching. Again, my question today, are we always late? Let's talk power, voting, being proactive, and an attorney who has a five-point plan as to what he thinks we need to do next. 620, we'll get into it right here on Magic 102.1. But first, focus.

0: Tone Stith with Fly on Magic 102.1. I know I'm beating this thing like a, well, I don't want to say that saying on the radio, but you know what I was getting ready to say. But I'm talking about the Edmund Pettus Bridge in Selma, where they had a walk, not to commemorate Bloody Sunday from March 7, 1965, but because they feel like the Supreme Court decision of April 29th gutted the Voting Rights Act. Because before, if a voting map hurt minority voters, you could challenge it. Now you got to prove that lawmakers meant to discriminate. It could change things a lot, a lot. Are we always caught in this cycle of reacting instead of being proactive? That was my daily dilemma question for today. Corbett Dallas, civil rights criminal defense attorney, he spoke on his Instagram post about this, and I want to play you a small clip.
1: Reactionism is what happens when a people refuse to act until after the damage is already done. It's the opposite of being proactive. Yesterday, black people gathered in Montgomery to protest the gutting of Section 2, but Section 2 is already gone. It's a dead letter. The protest came after the ruling. That is reactionism in real time. We spent all last year resting and line dancing and doing nothing to protect our voting rights. And white supremacists know this about us. They have studied us. They know that we will not rise up until after the bad thing happens. What we must learn to do is be proactive. Proactive doing what, you might ask? Five things. Organizing, mobilizing, strategizing, monetizing, and exercising our power before the bad thing happens, not afterwards. When we build that infrastructure before the threat arrives, we can either prevent the damage entirely or we can recover quickly when they do land a blow. We are once again playing catch up. And I want to be honest with you. It will take us decades to recover from these losses. So stop listening to the pro-black imposters whose job it is to convince you not to vote. Then white supremacists systematically strip power from our community. The time to fight is before they take power, not afterwards.
0: Civil rights criminal defense attorney Augustus Corbett. And my question, are we still caught in the cycle of reacting as opposed to being proactive? And what's it going to take for us to get out there, vote, get registered? I'm going to keep on talking about this till y'all get mad at me, I'm telling you. But anyway, what's your thoughts at 713-621-1021?
2: If we get 30 million black Americans in this country to vote, it's a done deal across the board. Probably don't need that much, but if we get that many to vote, it's a done deal, man. And folks know that. That's why they're trying to hurt us so much by kicking us votes and stuff around like they're doing. But I'm going to tell you another thing, too. It's going to eventually backfire on them so hard that they're not going to recover. Now, we're going to recover from this. We're going to beat this. We're going to win this war hands down. And they know we can win it. They really, really exhausted themselves. They're trying harder than they ever have. Which tells you right there, man, that they know they're going to lose.
0: Well, time to tell, my
2: friend. They know they're going to lose. No, hey, I'm telling you right now, mark my word, this is Ken. You mark my word, man.
0: They're
2: going to lose so hard, man, that it's going to take them for a long time to recover from that. And then when they do recover, they ain't going to do this no more. We will prevail, put it like that.
0: I appreciate that positivity. My daily dilemma, are we in a cycle of being reactive or are we being proactive? And if we're going to be more proactive, what do we need to do to get activated? We'll talk about it some more at 635. 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

0: 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Why? Because the Supreme Court just made voting discrimination harder to prove. So we out here marching again. Which begs the question, are we stuck in a cycle of reacting instead of being proactive? And remember that there's those that don't even believe that voting even counts in the first place. Although people died to give you the opportunity to do such.
1: If they don't think their votes don't matter, they need to look at what's going on right now. And they need to get up and get out and vote, because this is sad.
0: A listener has a very passionate plea as to why you need to be proactive. And she'll wrap this up for us at 6:48 right here on Magic 102.1.

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0: letting them know. T.I. Magic 102.1, my daily dilemma today deals with the thousands walking across the Edmund Pettus Bridge this weekend. Not for history, but for today. The Supreme Court made voting discrimination harder to prove. So are we reacting instead of being prepared? One brother went as far as saying what needs to happen is a 5-point plan. Organize, mobilize, strategize, monetize, exercise our power. But still, I want to get your thoughts. Yes, ma'am.
1: First of all, my name is Tina.
0: Hey, Miss Tina.
1: I am 63 years old. I never dreamt at this stage in my life that I'll be hitting a pavement like I read about in my history books in high school. My grandbabies are 4 and 7, and it saddens me that they have to go through what their great-grandmothers went through, their grandmother went through, and what I saw and experienced. It saddens me. Yes, I've gotten tired. I do. But when I think about my grands and the better world that I want for them, it gives me strength. And even for people who don't have grands, you got somebody that you love that you don't want to go through what you saw and experienced before. We getting selfish. And if that means going back to basics, that's what we need to do. And that's what we forget. We raised our kids and say, oh, we didn't want them to go through what we went through. So we moved into suburbia. So therefore, they wouldn't go through what we went through. But we made a mistake by still not teaching them about the history that still exists to this day. It's different. It looks different. But we didn't educate our kids. And for that, we are to blame. We can't blame anyone but ourselves. But we have time to fix it. And we must fix it now.

0: we need to stop giving up, because our future is at stake for our next generation. And if at the end of the day, when you lose hope and you lose faith, think about the next generation to come. Again, it brings me to tears a whole lot, but I cannot give up, because I remember going to the outhouse when I was a little girl. I remember my grandmother at 90 years old still calling white people Mr. and Mrs. I recall all of that. So that's in sync in my memory that I cannot forget. And I am not going back.
1: Well said.
0: So, again, this is Tina. And for those of you who want to give up, I'm ready to hit the pavement. I'm ready for, in my first time, to give funds to help with the cause. And we need to be on the same page with that.
1: Yes, ma'am, and I appreciate your passion on that. 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
1: This is Judge Sharon Burney, Justice of the Peace Precinct 7, Place 2. 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I'm a lifelong Democrat. I would be honored to earn your vote again.
2: 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Election day is Tuesday, May 26th. Political ad paid for by the Sharon Burney campaign.

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